Canton's Rock 106.9. Chad Tyson, I guess some Goo Goo Dolls requesting tonight. So one from them on the way after Whitesnake. Then we'll talk about UFOs here on the show. Get a lot of new files on Friday from the Pentagon. More on that coming up.

0: Canton's Rock 106.9. Chad Tyson. So Pentagon released a bunch of new UFO files last week. I was kind of going through them over the weekend at the new website they have set up for these. War.gov/UFO. Pretty easy to find there. These documents, some of them date back decades, include declassified reports, photos, and videos from around the government. But they really haven't been fully analyzed by the Pentagon. They've kind of warned people about that. The release does not confirm the existence of an extraterrestrial life. It just kind of puts it out there for you to decide, I guess. Which, I don't know, this day and age, if that's a good idea or not, especially with social media. But, war.gov/UFO. More on those files over there tonight. If you want to go down a rabbit hole this week.
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Rock 106.9, Chad Tyson. Chili Peppers had a big payday over the weekend. The Long in the Works catalog sale is finally done. Hollywood Reporter says Warner Music purchased that for, drumroll please, $300 million.

0: Rock's Rock Station, Rock 106.9. Chad Tyson, Def Leppard rocking things tonight. Some Linkin Park back there, too. And Queen in that set. You got to mention this, Adam Lambert. Of course, Queen not been touring for a while, so he's been working on new music. He's actually got his sixth studio album, Adam, ready for release. We get that this summer on July 10th. And first single, which is titled Eat You Alive, is out now. If you want to put that in your ears tonight. And he's got a pretty lengthy message about the new record over on Instagram, along with some artwork. At least that's what it looks like. I'm not sure if this is a cover or not. So hit him up over there for more on that. Keep it here. We got more Shut Up Rock on the way. Scorpions coming up. We'll get us some Harvey Danger, too, tonight.
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9: 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So big congrats going out to Nicole, who picked up $1,000 with Rock the Bank Cash. 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
9: 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Thank you, Nicole, and congrats. 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

Hey guys, Sansbury here on Tuesday's show. I'll have your first opportunity at your Rock the Bank keyword at 9 a.m. Also at 9, we'll do New Turn Tuesday. Got new Gavin Adcock, I've got new Chris Brown, and new Drowning Pool and Rob Zombie tomorrow at 9 on Rock 106.9.

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0: Rock 106.9. Chad Tyson, Black Sabbath, rocking. Thanks tonight. Thanks for hanging out. So, Chipotle, if you've ever felt like your order is getting smaller, you might not be imagining it. We talked about the shrinkflation last week on the show in regards to McDonald's chicken nuggets. I didn't really see any issues with the ones I got over the weekend, but my investigation into that continues. I'm going to have to investigate Chipotle, too, I guess. Their CEO says the fix on this is easy. If you feel like you're being shorted or your portions are smaller than they used to be, quote, just ask for a little more. He insists generous portions are still core to the brand and promises employees will not say no if you speak up. So next time you go to Chipotle, if you feel like your portions are a little smaller than they should be, try it out. Just ask for a little more. See what they.
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Rock 106.9. Chad Tyson, big night on American Idol tonight for the season finale. A lot of rock bands played, including this one, Motley Crue. It's Dr. Feelgood.

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0: Mountains, Rock 106.9. Chad Tyson, Green Day, and Good Riddance. Not a graduation song. FYI on that. I'm sure I'll bring that up a few more times this month as graduation season is upon us. Thanks for hanging out this evening. So, World Cup enrolling next month, and the latest cash grab on that comes with the best seats for the final at MetLife Stadium in New Jersey on July the 19th. The price, primo seats, is now tripled to $33,000 each. They previously had about $11,000 for a Category 1 seat available at the final, which is only available in wheelchair and easy access rows now. So, yeah, $33,000 for a World Cup ticket for the finale. Who is going to this? I talked to a lot of people, and nobody said they're going.
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7: 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So baseball promotions with restaurants. I got a story here about one that's kind of gone bad that the Royals are hooking up this season. So we'll want to talk about that just past 10 tonight. Back into things now with Aerosmith. Yeah.

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0: Canton's Rock 106.9. Chad Tyson, thanks for hanging out tonight. So Kansas City Royals making some news in regards to a promotion they're doing with Hawaiian Brothers Island Grill. I don't know if this is still going on or not because there have been some issues with it. Specifically because of how many times the Royals have hit the mark on the trigger for this. Basically, if the team scores 6 runs during a home game, fans enrolled in the rewards program score a $12 plate lunch for free. I love me a plate lunch, man. Those are so good. But the Royals have hit that mark 8 times so far this season, including 5 in a row between April 21st and April 26th. So with that, Hawaiian Brothers has given away more than 41,000 free meals. So they've altered, yeah, they have changed it. They've altered it to a buy one, get one free offer now, and fans are upset. Lot of free play lunches, man. More tips
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Rock 106.9. Chad Tyson. So Stones announced the new record last week. Foreign Tongues due out July the 10th. They also did some appearances on The Tonight Show with Jimmy Fallon. Mick Jagger was on Wednesday. And Ronnie Wood, not Keith Richards, was on Thursday. We'll talk about that next. And some Stones on the way, too.

Whether it's a scream or a solo, your ordinary is about to turn epic. Rock 106.9.

0: Rock Station, Rock 106.9. Chad Tyson, ZZ Top, rocking things tonight. Also some Rolling Stones back there. They have yet to reveal the complete track list for their new record, Foreign Tongues, but some of the names of songs have been slipping out. Ronnie Wood was on with Jimmy Fallon on Tonight Show Thursday last week. He said Back in Your Life is a tune. He did a 9-minute guitar solo for that was cut down to 4 minutes or so on the record. And they also did a cover of the late Amy Winehouse's You Know I'm No Good. That should be pretty cool right there. I'm looking forward to hearing that guitar solo, too, from Roddy Wood there. And he did not do a skit with Jimmy Fallon like Mick Jagger did on Wednesday with the fake arms. I wish he would have, though. But he did bust out his harmonica, which Fallon joined in. That was pretty cool videos on the Tonight Show YouTube channel. Fun to check those out.
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7: 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Chad Tyson, thanks for hanging out tonight. Big congrats going out to Julie, who scored $1,000. We'll rock the bank.
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7: Right on, Julie. Congrats. I think you're the first person I've heard say, I'm looking forward to paying some bills, but glad we can help you out there. 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Next chance to win this money, 9 a.m. tomorrow at the morning show. Keep an ear out.

Hey guys, Sansbury here on Tuesday's show. I'll have your first opportunity at your Rock the Bank keyword at 9 a.m. Also at 9, we'll do New Turd Tuesday. Got new Gavin Adcock, I've got new Chris Brown, and new Drowning Pool and Rob Zombie tomorrow at 9 on Rock 106.9.

0: Canton's Rock 106.9. Chad Tyson, Thin Lizzy, rocking a Monday night. Thanks for hanging out. SNL was new over the weekend. Matt Damon, the host, and Noah Kahan was the musical guest. He was great. Matt Damon was hilarious, too. Weekend update. Man, you know, if you listen to the show, I'm a huge fan of Colin Jost and Michael Che. They did another bang-up job on the update this past weekend. And a couple of the standout sketches were the spit take one, which... Oh, man. I can't even imagine getting spit taked on that much during a sketch on SNL, but that was good. And also the auctioneer sketch. A couple was arguing. They're both auctioneers. So good, too. If you missed it, bunch of highlights over on the SNL socials tonight and full show. Be able to watch on demand on Peacock. Finale this coming Saturday with Will Ferrell and Paul McCartney.
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0: Rock 106.9. Chad Tyson, Sean scored $1,000 this week with Rock the Bank, and he had some great advice for those who have not scored the money yet.
1: I've been trying to do this for years, and all I can say is just keep hammering on it, keep trying one at a time. If you never know if you're going to get that call.
0: Yeah, and you might get that call just past 10 tomorrow morning. Your next chance to win, 9 a.m. at the morning show, so keep an ear out.

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0: Rock 106.9, Chad's High, some Metallica rocking things tonight, Sad But True. They got the M72 World Tour fired back up over the weekend. Over 90,000 people turned up for the show in Athens, Greece at Olympic Stadium on Saturday night, which is a new record for that venue. That's a lot of people, man. Set list was so good. A bunch of fan-filled stuff out online if you want to check that out this evening. Next stop, Bucharest and Romania on Wednesday. Or wait, hold on. Yeah, Wednesday this week. Today's the 11th. Wednesday's the 13th. Keep it here. We got more tunes coming up next. Getting late. I'm going to roll in just a few. AC/DC next is Stacey taking over at midnight.
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6: 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Chad Tice about to head out. I got to mention this. I did get Saint Anger from Metallica on vinyl. We're going to be putting that on the turntable soon for the vinyl feature I do on TikTok and Instagram to see if it sounds as bad as it did when I first got it back in the day on CD. So that'll be coming soon over on the socials. Connect with me. Leave you guys with AC/DC tonight. As I mentioned, Stacy is in next. Keep things rocking. So have a great rest of the night. Talk to you back here tomorrow.

Chris Sansbury here on Tuesday's show. I'll have your first opportunity at your Rock the Bank keyword at 9 a.m. Also at 9, we'll do New Turn Tuesday. Got new Gavin Adcock, I've got new Chris Brown, and new Drowning Pool and Rob Zombie tomorrow at 9 on Rock 106.9.

0: 9. It's Stacy. Now, today, May 11th, is National Eat What You Want Day. I don't think that includes mothballs and shards of glass, but hey, wherever you want to take it.
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1: It's Stacy, and do we call it Twisted Sebastian? 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And Dee Snider, he did have to resign, health issues. But he gave his blessing for Sebastian Bach to be able to properly deliver the songs. So he's doing vocals.

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1: It's Stacy and a resurgence of a Weezer song because of TikTok. Oh, yes, thank you, TikTok, for all you bring us. So from 2014's Everything Will Be All Right in the End, if you remember Back to the Shack, Go Away was a tune from that album. And it has a duet with Bethany Cosentino, who was with the band Best Coast. It was decently big in 2014. It's gotten new life on TikTok and thus lots of streams on Spotify.
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1: It's Stacy and the podcast Crime Junkie. 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
1: It's Stacy, and is it Pokemon or Pokemon? I say the latter. But as Christopher Walken once said on an SNL monologue, potato, potato, let's call the whole thing off. 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
1: It's Stacey and the older version of Robin of Loxley, if you will. Hugh Jackman starring in this one. The storyline is that he grapples with his past after a life of crime and murder. Who was Robin of Loxley? I'll find out. And Hugh Jackman alongside Jodie Comer, Bill Skarsgård in this one. And that's in theaters June 19th if you want to watch the trailer now. It's an A24 movie.
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1: It's Stacey, and a huge show for SNL as they wrap up season 51. May 16th, Will Ferrell is hosting. That's Trustworthy. And musical guest Paul McCartney. And all the seasons of SNL, they do live on Peacock. You got it.

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It's human nature to need caffeine and music to get you through the workday. 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

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It's Stacy, and hey, stay connected. 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
1: It's Stacy and Mike McCready of Pearl Jam. He's got that cool grunge rock opera called Farewell to Seasons. You can look this up. Excited to share it with fans, and I know that they all snagged up the pre-order as soon as possible, but it's a graphic album telling his version of the 90s Seattle music scene through fictional musician named David Williams. You can look into it if you're interested. That'll be out in October.
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2: It's Stacy, and on the frontier, it's densely packed. Lots to get to. Treacherous. At running late February through early July. A ton of dates. 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
1: It's Stacy, and Netflix has now surpassed 325 million subscribers worldwide. 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

0: I certainly was in the right.
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1: It's Stacy, and we're a few years in now. Creed, they tested the waters, if you will, a few years back and realized that it's working. The summer of 99 and beyond cruise. So for 2027, this is set for like late April, Miami, Bahamas. Breaking Benjamin on this lineup, though. Our Lady Peace, Fuel, Seven Dust. It's a big one.
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2: It's Stacy. Thanks for hanging out with us. And coming up at 9 in the morning, your next chance to win $1,000. I am rooting for you. 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

that I no longer do. I cannot tell you the things I thought at 30 that I no longer do. I cannot tell you the things I thought at 40 that I no longer do. And I'm staring down 50 in May. And I can't wait to tell you the things at 60 that I thought that I no longer do. Now, there are certain issues you're probably not going to change your mind on. It's fair. There are plenty of things I haven't changed my mind on. I'm proud to say I've changed my mind on a lot. Flip-flopper! Said the guy who failed every book test he ever did. It's just new information. Be like, oh, I didn't know that. And yeah, you know what? Or maybe a life experience. And yeah, you know what? I'm going to see that differently now that I love somebody who struggled with that. Or right? Kind of one of those things. Walk a mile. I know it's on footprints and that's the thing framed on the wall and this and that. Nobody can ever really like, apply it in their lives ever. But walk a mile, right? One of those things. I want to tell you, if you're 18, hot take dating is the dumbest thing in the world. If you're coming off two divorces, you know who you are. It's like, bitch, come on. Like, just spit it out. What are we doing here? Right? And by the way, you're probably not looking to have kids again. So how you feel about this issue may be different. So that might be different. You could look at you, by the way, perspective could come into this. You could flip that around on its head. No way. I'm too young. I need to know now. I want to get my life started now. I'm not wasting time like my boomer parents did. Fair? Okay, whatever. And bro, you think I care what that woman thinks about that now? We're both 50. Who cares? We're going to die in 15 years. I just need somebody to be here when it happens. You think I want to wear that life alert thing around my goddamn neck? I don't. I need her to call 911, you idiot. You know, and that's it. So why talk about that? I have found in my life, and I bet you have found this in yours, that if there's an opinion I don't like, when it comes out of the mouth of somebody I have known a long time and I like, it can make me go, oh, dude, that's a little bit of a bummer. But I normally have less of a vitriolic reaction to it. That person I don't know at all, I'm like, yeah, dude, I hate you. This is why, dude, you're the people. See, yeah, they tell me people like you exist and here you are, right? Aunt Nancy's like, well, it's Aunt Nancy, dude. And right, the peanut brittle's pretty good around Christmas. Give her a hug, right? It's kind of like, and that's how it works. That's how it works. By the way, I know for sure you can see things, especially some politics, fundamentally differently and still be in love. Now, there's going to be certain people who want to tell you how not true that is, right? Problem is they spent the last 10 years telling me you don't get to pick who you love. Yikes. And my sister-in-law comes into mind. My sister-in-law is the lady a lot of you make fun of. Because she's liberal as hell, bro. Chain herself to a tree, the whole thing. Teacher, educator, you know, the whole thing. I mean, the whole damn thing. Donates money, she's part of the Nevada Democratic Caucus. Like, that means she helps pick candidates out there, for crying out loud. Like, she's one of them ladies. She's that lady. She's the lady you hate. That's my sister-in-law. She's the lady you hate. Now, ladies, she's married to my brother, who's the man a lot of you hate. But she loves that, bro. She loves that dude. I think it's the big penis, but and I think maybe that might help her see past some things. This break will be less than popular in Nevada than I think it's probably doing for me here in Ohio. But they see the world completely differently, except for how to raise that kid, how to run that house, and they both understand there's a different standard for what is okay to run with the world. And yes, you give a larger boundary to how we run the world versus what happens inside the four walls of this very house. And they just see those things the same way. They see money the same way. They see, and so they are in love. Now, they have not always had the marriage you would want. I would agree to that. David is a hard person to love. Hard person to love, my brother is. 100%. But they do it every single day. And I was just out there for Christmas and I watched them fake fight and I watched all this stuff and they've lived out there almost 30 years now together. And they love one another. And if David read what his wife thought coming out of another woman's mouth on like cleveland.com, he would want to like drown that lady in the lake and vice versa. But they're in love.

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1: Hot take dating, I'm told, will take hold this year. And it's big, and it's you're told typically avoid touchy subjects early on in the dating. They say no. This is what's going to take off this year is get it out of the way early. And I understand why this school of thought. You can understand something, see it without agreeing with it, right? That I think that's become a harder thing to recognize these days. But I understand how we get to this opinion. Because no, I feel so strongly and convicted in these issues that I'm not willing to spend time with somebody who does not see this the same way. This is a very big line on online now, that it's not a difference of politics. It's a difference of morals. It's a difference in morals. It's not like back in the day it used to be. But they're avoiding the truth that, well, the conversations were had the same way. Meaning they called Reagan Hitler, too. Like they did. Like often they did. Plenty. I mean, all the same stuff that got said, right? And so when was it different? when was it different? It's just the conversations are louder because of the platforms. Yes, that we know. And I think what's really happening is this. I think so many people actually in their life would say, I'm willing to look past that for somebody who makes me happy, who cares about me, who will be there for me, who will help protect me, whether that be, you know, no matter what protection is, or, you know, help provide this or no, just a good life partner. But because our neighborhoods have gotten so much smaller, social media, and everybody's in everybody's business now, it becomes that much harder because, oh my God, you didn't hear? She's been dating Bradley, and Bradley has problematic issues, right? I mean, first there was like that thing that happened at that bar with that guy. And then, you know, he had broken up with Melissa because she had put on like the 5 pounds and listens to Stansberry. I mean, every day. I mean, all three in a row, though. I mean, it's probably a thing. Like those people exist. 100% they do, right? And I think sometimes I think this is how people got married sometimes. Because I think the flip side of the coin is true, too. I mean, mom and dad liked that lady, so we married her, make mom and dad proud. Right? Come on. How many of you got married when you did because it's what you're, right? I mean, the societal pressure or whatever the thing, got sick of hearing when you're going to have a kid at Thanksgiving. I mean, you guys have told me all this stuff for 20 goddamn years. So I think that's happening right now in relation. I think some people are in a generation full of people who don't care about any of this stuff all that much, who feel as if performatively they kind of have to because they will maybe be ostracized if they're not. It's kind of like one of those Hollywood things when Hollywood will say, oh yeah, well, we're all the conservative creators. You mean the ones you yell at and talk about how they're Nazis and when you scream it, when you find out that they are conservative? You mean when that happens, we end up finding less of them? No way. I don't believe you. How is that going to happen? Right? Like there's one of those conversations in this. And I'm not necessarily even coming down on who's right, who's wrong in one of those. I'm just like literally saying that is a thing that happens, right? And so I believe a lot of young people may be, this is just my guess too. It's not like I'm like, I talked to 50 of them. I know. It's just, I could see that being a thing. Peer pressure is a bitch. We all agree with that, right? That's all I've ever heard. And trust me, I dealt with a lot of it. Every teen, every young kid does, but be a preacher's kid one time and deal with peer pressure. Man, the stuff you're going to have to do. Oof. PK won't do it. PK won't do it. PK, oh my God. You think I ended up like this by accident? No. No. Peer pressure brought us here. That brought us here. And I think there's a lot of people feeling peer pressured of like, oh, well, God, I kind of like Jill, but she's liberal. And my buddy, like, well, I hate her. Now, your buddy's hating your girlfriend's a tale as old as time, though. They always hate that bitch, right? Because, like, you know, your buddies represent freedom and she represents anything but, and you're going to be happy and they're not. And so they're going to. Yeah, that's always going to be a little bit of a push and pull thing there. Now, sometimes your buddies just have your best interest in mind and know that it's like, that lady ain't no good. Notice I called her a lady that time. Notice when he was going to fall in love with her and marry her, I called her a bitch then. When she ain't no good, what'd I call her then? Lady. Yeah, got to listen a little closer, you do. Between the lines. Critical thinking while listening, maybe. Yeah, that people love talking about that. I think that's what's happening for a lot of people out there. And it's a shame. I'm not with this woman any longer, but we have affectionately referred to her a time or two as Shaker. Shaker is a living embodiment of don't judge a book by its cover. Because when you look at her, you see her life, you see the car she drives, you look at where she lives, you know what job she has, you could start to stereotype pretty easily. Shaker, you could. That's how we ended up calling, that's how I ended up giving her that nickname, by the way. And we used to talk about that. We had a game we would play when we would see things driving around, Shaker or Canton. Because the overlap would happen more times than you would think. And that was a fun game we had. That was a fun game her and I had. But through going to dinner with that woman more than a handful of times, I ended up finding out a lot of stuff I thought that was going to annoy me about her when we first got together. I was like, oh, we see the same side on that? We agree on that? We agree on that? And then, yes, conversely, one morning while getting dressed to go to work, I turn around and I stared at my bed. And I'm like, what? And I was like, you think that? I was like, all right, table it. I'm yelling at you later about this. But I ended up being wrong about so many things I had assumed about somebody because I thought this one thing. And I think that's a trap a lot of young people are falling into. Well, he grew up near Rick.
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2: The new trend in dating, I'm told, in 2026 will be hot take dating. People are no longer going to, like, dance around issues. Like, let's just get them out here on the table. I don't have time to be wasted. Now, I think the younger you are, the more time you do have to be wasting. It's interesting with that because there's a little bit of time that you should waste. But you can overshoot it. I've said the same thing about living alone. I remember I was talking to a group of people. We were at Fiddlesticks one night, and I was talking to a group of people, and a guy had just gotten divorced. And he was sitting there, and there was a couple of other people, and some of the couples were much younger than I was. My buddy Nick's, like, I don't know, his mid-20s at the time or whatever. And we were talking about that. And I was like, oh, I think people got to live alone a little. It's like, it's good for you. I was like, you can overshoot it. I did. And the guy who had just gotten divorced laughed because he kind of understood. You know what I mean? He was like, yeah, I'm going to have a hard time incorporating that part of my life in now with somebody else now that I've waited this long. Anyway, right? Now, a lot of people see it on the side of like, well, no, man. Like, I actually feel like let's not waste time. Let's get into it. I just think it is about where you are in your life, though. I think that's going to be the hard part of any relationship, no matter what, though, is to use that word too many times. Because I've always said, I think one of the difficult things is you're going to change as people. And then through that, the relationship and the couple will change, too. Are you rotating in the same direction? Can you rotate in the same direction? Now, I guess if that's going to be a mainstay question in the relationship, the sooner you get to it, the better. Fair. Have I always made the best decisions when I made them that fast? Now, some of the best decisions I've made quickly because I didn't hesitate. You can see what I'm saying. The perspective of how you could spin that of what's smart, what isn't, you could go round and round all day on it. You really could. I want to say the older you are, if you've been through a divorce or whatever, it's like, let's get it out of the way now. Right? Because like, I know who I am. This is like, I can make some changes. I'm not changing that much though. So what is it? But if you want me to flip that coin, I already did. And I said, well, I could look at it like, well, what do I care? Fine. Think what you want. I'm 55. It's sex 3 times a month now. Like, who gives a damn? Like, fine. Who cares? Be mad. Sit on the couch. Give me the silent treatment. As long as I don't die in this living room by my damn self. You can call me negative all you want, but that's every TV show I've ever seen in my entire life. So, like, I'm not yanking stuff out of, thin air. Here's the variable we have not talked about yet. There are people who take societal issues more seriously than others. I am a person who is capable of forming an opinion on pretty much anything. I don't always care about the things, though. Like I've said to you how many times, I don't always pick what we talk about. I can't tell you how many times I've said, I would not have chosen this today, but how do you avoid that? You know what I mean? Like there are things like that. Now, there are also things that are like, how do you avoid it? And I have done that because I'm like, not today. Or maybe tomorrow, I got a week full of this, or we got next month, or there's going to be another angle of this that happens in 2 days. We'll wait till that happens, and when it unfolds, we will talk about it. But, like, I can form an opinion on just about anything. I don't necessarily... I don't always have the strongest... I can have a strong opinion in here. I don't always have that strong of an opinion. Or care about yours that much. That might be a personality flaw. We might be getting to like, that's red flag territory. Cause I can't be like, well, who cares? Like, who cares? You're not changing me. I'm still going to do what I want to do. Right. I mean, my brother literally just said to me the other night, the difference between you and I is that you will not do anything you don't want to do. So a woman will live there. I will occasionally do what they want to do. So she lives here. He's like, you will not do that. There is no bend in that knee. He's right. There is no bending that knee. I am not doing anything I do not want to be doing. That is not happening. And so that's the difference there. And I'm rigid that way. That's not smart. I think that's what I guess I would say, is show me where rigidity is good. Where does that usually benefit? Get to the issue sooner, I guess. The problem I've done in this entire conversation, this is the mistake I've made, is assuming that because we're getting to the topic of conversation earlier, that we're only doing it because we're trying to figure out the difference and I now have to hate you and we can't have sex. Not everybody is that person. So maybe get to it sooner and figure out who we are and we can either peacefully go along or realize, you know what? You're just not it for me. You're great, but probably not right for me. I mean, I said over the last person I separated from, sometimes when you look at somebody and say, it's not you, it's me, it's like, it's a cliche, but it's like, nah, this time it's not you, it is me. I meant it then, I mean it now. I said then, I hope she finds her dude. And like, knock it out of the park. Just wasn't
3: 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Send an employee to get what you need with authorized purchasers. 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
1: 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No place. 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Enter your first $1,000 Rock the Bank keyword there at 9 a.m. this morning. Probably a little more important for you with those. We start passing those out at 9 a.m. We continue doing that until 5 p.m. So Teresa and Chumley really do the heavy lifting. I just get us started on that. The Cavaliers win last night. They do get their series now tied up, knotted at 2 games apiece with the Pistons. That on their home floor they win. Donovan Mitchell gives you 43. James Harden, 24, and he was pretty impactful in that game early on. It kind of feels like James has maybe heard some of the chatter, even though he had kind of addressed it after, I think it was the previous game, said, what chatter? Which is telling you, I've heard it. You know, I've always said athletes hear everything, whether they want to admit it or not. They do. They hear everything. But the Cavaliers are now tied up 2 games apiece. Mobley with another 17 last night. As far as points go, the rest of the team a little lackluster with their production level. But the Cavs do outlast the Pistons, 112-103. Now they get today off. This is how the NBA playoffs work. And then they'll play again tomorrow, but you're in Detroit, and this is the problem for the Cavaliers. This has been the Achilles heel, is that they have shown themselves able to win on their home floor. They haven't played as well or haven't been able to win the games when they travel. Now, a lot of fans have accused the Cavaliers of being a soft team, and I don't know that it's unfair to describe them as such when you get muscled around when you travel on the road and you don't play as tough. I don't think it's necessarily unfair. So we'll see, you know, fingers crossed, if they're able to pull it together in game 5 tomorrow night, that against the Pistons, I believe that around 8 o'clock. Now, Guardians won yesterday, too. They get 7-2 their victory over the Angels, and they'll play again later this evening, 6:10. Today is Tuesday, so at 9 a.m., you and I will start Neuter Tuesday. I have new Chris Brown, who, again, I think is another in a long line of artists that kind of prove the canceling thing. I'm not sure how effective it is anymore. This is Honey Pack. I'm going to have to do some searching and find out what a honey pack may be. Have a guess. Give me some honey and a honey pack so we can know.

I think that's crazy. This isn't better than anything Michael Jackson did. So that's new from Chris Brown. Do you call her his new love slip and slide?

0: artist together now. The Man Without Fear. This about a special edition release of the original Crowning Pool record, I believe.
1: Go!
0: Yeah, get started. You gotta move forward. You gotta
1: go!

0: I can stop you. I just did. And I feel like people are going to ask me to do it much sooner than that. But I do have the rest of that new Drowning Pool and Rob Zombie. And again, more of a little bit of a reissue there. That part of New Turf Tuesday, 9 a.m. here on the program also. We know that America and the internet, by and large, tends to be conspiratorial. There's a story out of California that I cannot believe is not bigger. The woman had been accused of being a foreign asset, and she has pled guilty as such, all the while having been a member of our government. That story, I cannot believe, is not bigger and not has not kicked open the door wide on more conspiracies. Maybe that's a good thing. I don't know, but we'll get to that. Speaking of the conspiracies, ask and I shall receive. I kept saying, I was like, what happened to those Ohio Bigfoot rumors? What happened to all that? It was like one hot day, and then next thing you know, Bigfoot's nowhere to be found. Turns out, he has popped up again. The Ohio Bigfoot, he has not. But people are claiming to have seen him, and we'll get into it a little later in the program. With today being Tuesday, May the 12th, 2026, what day is it? Yeah, I'm curious too. So let's find out next.
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1: After the Cavaliers win 112-103, you think that would make everybody happy. But it's what James Harden was wearing post-game that has some people up in arms. Now, we'll talk about the shift in that. And we'll get to that a little later in the program. Also, 9 o'clock, your first $1,000 Rock the Bank keyword. Right back into weekend mode with an extra $1,000. You know, yesterday we talked about jobs a lot, and it's because a guy had said he's now a single, well, not a single the father, but he's a stay-at-home dad. I believe it was 5 kids all under the age of 7. And he said, anybody who tells you this job is hard is lying. He's like, it's easy. He's like, you got a set of things you do them, and then by the end of the day, you have the rest of your day to yourself. Or to do what you like, is what he said. Now, he also went on to tell us that he is homeschooling those children. And that was, and I don't have a problem. I took a lot of messages throughout the day, and I knew I would because I wasn't clear enough about it. I don't have a problem if that's what you're doing. As a matter of fact, I said, oh, I'd like to see the test scores for these kids later on in life. So sure enough, what do you think my messages were? More than enough were people showing me some data, and I knew that. My sister-in-law is an educator. These conversations are had amongst my family members quite a bit, and we've seen some of this. I wasn't saying overall, this was on me because of the way I had presented it, but I was more just talking about he telling me you could backstroke being a stay-at-home parent, especially if you're not sending the kids to school. All day I said, well, if you send the kids to school, I'm sure the day gets a little easier from there, you know? I'm not out to judge it. But then we started talking about difficult jobs. And of course, on the list are some standards. More than a few construction jobs had been on it. Police officer was on it. Firefighter routinely. I have talked about this more than a few times over the years. I've been lucky enough to be on the air for a long time. And like routinely firefighter, I don't know if it's always been first, normally in the top 5. And we've talked yesterday about the difference between a physical, you know, a job that's physically demanding versus a mental strain of a job. I think the firefighter, you got the best of both worlds there. I think you're getting both now. I know what a lot of people who want to just yada yada everything are going to say. Wow, I don't know. You lay around the, you know, the firehouse all day waiting for something to happen. Yeah, like the worst thing ever to happen, though. You know what I mean? It's like it's you're not waiting for a game of pickup hoops to break out. You're waiting for something terrible to happen. Then once they show up on scene, what ends up happening is people have to then go to a hospital. In a lot of situations, which would bring us to May 12th, 2026, which is International Nurses Day. They say, give a big thank you to the hardworking, often underpaid medical professionals who keep hospitals, rehab centers, nursing homes, and hospice cares running. I would agree with this. We could, of course, talk about COVID, where it was like, these are the heroes, right? And we saw photos of hospital workers sitting on the side of the street after shifts, like breaking down. And I'm, you know, a lot of that I'm sure was Drew, and it would have been a nightmare dealing with a lot of that. And then some of the synchronized dance videos, I'm not sure did everybody in said field a whole lot of favors. It's not necessarily their fault. Everything has become content. I'm not sure that's been the best move for everybody. It's a weird thing for me to say, given that the entire industry slash my profession job I personally do for this place is content-based. So it always feels judgmental. And there are people who feel like what I'm always saying is, get out of my lane, get out of my lane, get out of my lane. I guess if that's how you want to view it, I don't think my lane is synchronized dance videos since I have never posted not one of them ever. So I don't know if that's my lane, but I take the point there. I think that's a tough job. I think that's a hard job. I think that's a job that again, is, I want to say people are called to it and it's a different type of personality that is called to it, but that's not always true, is it? Well, of course not. We've got video after video after video of horrific incidents happening in care centers all over the world because guess what? People need jobs, and sometimes somebody's just going to go get a job, or they fell into this, and my sister did it, or my mom did this, or this, and you just kind of fall into stuff. Not everybody's like called to it for said reason. I think there are a lot of people that are in it for the right reasons. I'm willing to bet that's one of those jobs you show up a lot of times wet behind the ears, ready to make a difference. I care so much. And then in the on the far side of, what is it, maybe 5 years, I bet, and they snuff the light out of you, and you'll just never see it the same way ever again. And Def Leppard will never sound right ever again because you just have, you have shaken hands with odds, and you realize it all sucks. And like, I think a lot of times that job does that to people. The schooling we know is difficult enough for there to be a stereotype on the weight that you put on, and we have called it a thing. Now, freshman year of college has, you know, the same situation, I suppose. So maybe that's just about what that situation is about, you know, being in school, you know, and trying to work at the same time and then, you know, get your life going. I could see that contributing to it. You hear about the scrubs a lot with nurses and how hot and sexy it is. There's a lot of women who will, women will tell you about a guy. Like, you can take an average guy, but you put him in certain uniforms, it's like, well, now he's kind of sexy. I don't know this, now, different strokes, different folks. For me, scrubs with a woman, it works like this. It's not going to take a woman who's not very good looking and convince you she is, because you see too many people dressed in scrubs at Speedway. Like, it's not special enough. You see them literally everywhere you go. So it's not going to take somebody who's just kind of average looking and bump them up. It will, though. Scrubs takes a woman who is sexy anyway, and she's got them on. It's like, oh, bitch, I don't even know what the colors mean. They're purple. Are you good or bad at your job? I don't know what they mean, but I know you're hot. You look great.
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1: Nine a.m. starts New Tour Tuesday. 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All of the iHeart stations, I believe. But you just stay right where you're at, because this is where I get paid for you to be. So, you stay right here. This is the only station we got. It's the only one. This is all you got. This is the best there is. You just stay right here. We had already talked about International Nurses Day a little. And we talked about tough jobs yesterday. And I had this one in. I was like, I bet that's a tough job. As a guy with feet issues late in my life, I would imagine that that would be a tough job, having to be on your feet constantly for that. We talk pay disparity in this country quite a bit. And if you'll allow a man who knows nothing about an industry to make sweeping declarations about it, I'm willing to bet the pay disparity in that field is crazy, given what a nurse does all day that people think a doctor does, and then thus the doctor gets paid for. I'll show you some scratch paper on how I got to that math. The amount of ways that happens inside my industry, where other people can take credit for things you know I have done. It's obvious I have done it. Other people can easily take credit for it and then end up making more money because of it. It's not a gripe, not a personal gripe. I'm fine, but it is a reality. I can't be alone in that. This industry cannot be alone in it. I know for a fact it isn't alone. You know, just the other day, I did have this prepared. We never got into it. Maybe we will tomorrow. Maybe we will later today. But the amount of times Hollywood has misrepresented a profession through a television show or a movie. Now, that gets into a weird conversation, because they're not always trying to make the most accurate depiction of what they're doing. They're just using a setting to get people into predicament to then give you their clever written dialogue, right? We know that. Everybody kind of knows that. Sometimes they're comedy, sometimes they're dramas. Even the dramas aren't necessarily always trying to be a true depiction of what happens. People are expecting a little bit more of that these days with the entertainment. I believe The Pitt dealt with some of that. You'll have to excuse me, did not watch that. But I know it is about the medical field, and people had their feelings, and, you know, it's easy to get social media up on a hill about things, but people had a strong feelings about it, you know, what they depicted in that and what they didn't. And is this right-wing coded? Did I watch 8 episodes of this and find out, like? I mean, you wouldn't believe the argument. Stay off of it. You're way better off. You're way better off. But that, I'm willing to bet, is one of those career fields, being a nurse, where other people are running around. Not even are they necessarily taking credit for it. We as a society just will give somebody else in that line of succession in those fields the credit for that. Okay. Much like I said, I can do things, you know, I have done them, and still somewhere else, somewhere down the line, somebody else is taking credit for that and being paid the bonus for it. This can also be true that through other people's hard work, you don't see or maybe hear about that something goes well in here, and you know, you will apply the credit for that to me. You know, that can happen. I bet that's one of those, being a nurse, where overlooked a lot. I remember it became a big conversation in COVID about the fact that we had for too long had taken this field for granted. And see, once you get here, it's all these moments. You stop, smell roses, realize we got to not do it this way. And so it is, I think most, this is why everybody's upset. This is why, part of why anxiety is higher. It's also because of the way we use stimuli these days. But it's because most positions are mostly thankless. They just kind of are. Because of the financial transaction that is applied to being an adult in the world. You are paid for the job. So there's only so much of the, fuck up, buddy, you're going to be fine, right? There's only so much of that you will be receiving in the corporate world. Now, there opens up a wide door about what's right, what isn't. And there was a different time in the country, I believe. I wasn't necessarily there. I was born during this era, but I'm told that once upon a time, it was actually perceived by the corporation as part of being a success was the happiness of your workforce. Now, that's interesting because people say that about a time where we had to force people into giving you vacations and weekends and all of these things. So like, I'm curious about that. But I think most positions are a little thankless, you know. And on some level, isn't it almost crazy? It feels like when you're talking to an irresponsible person and you end up having to use a phrase like this, you want credit for doing what you're supposed to be doing? That's what you're supposed to be doing. This is a results-based position. When you do well, they don't really go overboard. Hey, man, you did great. Good for you. Thanks again. And then we're on to tomorrow. We're not going to sit around and like celebrate all day about the fact that we did well. There's a 5-minute conversation. Way to go. Things of that. You will be financially compensated through a bonus. That's your thank you. That's your attaboy. And we're on to the next day. That's just, we're on to this day. Like, we're not even on to the night. We still have this day to be concerned about. It's like 5 minutes and you're done. Now, if things should not go well, there is a little bit more of a review process that happens there. A little bit more soul searching. And beyond soul searching, there's a little bit more tinkering of, we might have to look at how we do this. Are you sure this is really the thing? Are we sure the Tuesday thing at 9 still works the way we think? That's when all of those conversations start and should. I'm paid to do well. That's the expectation. We believe you're pretty good at this. We believe you can do well at this. So we're going to compensate you X for this and because we think you can be good at this. So it's not like, hey, thanks. You know what I mean? Hey, shocker, man. He actually did it. That's not what they're thinking. When things go bad, it's like, oh, well, we weren't prepared for that. We thought you were going to be good at this. That's where the longer conversation goes. I think that's how most jobs work. I'm not alone in that. I would have a hard time in the medical field. Just because of nobody has the time, much like my job. People are working at a pace that they don't necessarily have time to be kind to you. There's so much concern on being kind to the consumer and the listener, the user. And in your world, it would be the family in the waiting room, right? And that there's so all of that version of you has to be given away to those people. So in the hallway, you don't have enough of it for one another. That I think there's probably some similarities in what we do like that. And that could be tough. Having to deal with family in that. Like when I watch doctor shows that misrepresent everything and I watch that person who tells them, sorry, we weren't able to get it. That to me is where the 300 grand or whatever the salary is comes into play. That's where it is right there. When I think about some things my bosses have to do, people I report to, and I think to myself, that's where the money comes into play. Even if you paid me that, I don't want to have to do that part of what you do. I'd rather make a lot less money and only have what I have to do. That's just my personality. That's a tough line of work. The amount of, I've said it before, I read negativity and it can make me negative. So if I were to work and see negativity all day, like that cop, firefighter, nurse, doctor, I got to be honest with you. As a guy who doesn't drink a whole lot now, I think I would drink a whole lot more if I had a job like that.
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2: You think you live in a free country. You don't. Can't even prepare your kids to be homeless without getting arrested in this country anymore. We get into what led to a pair of Utah parents dealing with the authorities next hour here on the program. Guardians beat the Angels yesterday 7-2. They're playing again today. You know who's not going to forget that anytime soon? Will be none other than Cleveland Cavalier James Harden. This because the Cavs beat the Pistons just last evening, this was. They now are tied at 2 games apiece in this playoff series against the Pistons. They won 112-103, and Harden put up 24 in the effort. He then, talking to the media after the game, if you have ever watched a sport in your entire life, you have seen how this works, right? Hey, how'd it go? What was working out there tonight, James? What wasn't? What are you like? What are we going to need to do in game 5? What's going to happen, James? Talk to us. What do we do? And the man showed up, and James is an NBA player, and the NBA, known, all athletics, known to have, the athletes are a little obsessed with how they look and the clothing and, you know, what they used to call the vine back in the day, the vine. Now it's, is it still drip? It might not still be drip. I don't know. Things move pretty fast. It might not be drip. I don't know. James is, he's a fashion forward fellow, if you will. And, you know, he was feeling pretty good after the game, and he showed up to the media session, and he's wearing a California Angels hat. He just got done beating the Pistons, and, you know, earlier the Guardians had just got done beating the California Angels. And James Harden is talking to the media while wearing an Angels hat, and the media, of course, has a question about it.
3: James, Angels cap, because they're in town this week?
4: Huh?
2: Now, here's the thing. You can tell by the look on his face that his eyes are wide. He's like, he has no idea what anybody's talking about.
4: I don't know who playing who, nothing. I don't watch TV or nothing. I'll just wake up and do the same thing.

0: Tuesday. My mother and I are walking out of a restaurant and I'm a teenager, but pre-having my driver's license. So I'm like 13, 14, somewhere in there. And we're walking out of the restaurant and I'm wearing a Yankee shirt. And I started to laugh as I was like thumbing through photos because I remember my brother, who is again 7 years older than I was. And in his generation, you didn't do that. You didn't. You're a fan of your team. You're a fan of where you grew up. You're a fan of the, and we've talked about this plenty with fantasy football and how they block out games and who you root for one player now and this, that. It's changing fandom on a level for sports in a way that I'm not sure they're going to love in a couple of years. We'll see if I'm right about that. It's not necessarily the point of the conversation. But that like made my brother crazy. That was one of the things my brother's generation kind of hated about the fact that we were becoming hip hop heads. Is that, oh, what are you doing? You're going to wear that? You can't wear that. They beat us in this game and this and that. And like nobody cared. If it fit the fit, you were wearing it. And it was kind of like the ask a woman to name five Slayer songs if she's wearing the Slayer shirt. Because nobody was a fan of these teams. You were wearing it for fashion. When I saw that, I was like, that's exactly what he's doing. It's just, and the noticeable thing to me now is that everybody says that's just what he's doing. That's what he's doing. That's what he's doing. I've lived long enough to watch that go from one of those conversations. You can't do, what are you doing? You can't do that. To now, it's like, yeah, absolutely you can. Nobody will bat an eye. As a matter of fact, you can be an athlete. You can be wearing it while the team who plays in the city you play in is playing that team, and you can show up to a table and talk to the media wearing it. And it's not a big deal. I'm not saying it should be. It is just a noticeable difference in that. And again, the Gen Xers, we have to kind of own this a little bit. We ushered in the Kings jacket and the Raiders jacket and NWA and all of that and the New York hat. And then here comes Fred and all of that down the road. And it just started to broaden all of that out. It wasn't as common before that. Of course, people did it. And you have one cousin who grew up a Reds fan in your town. Like, I know. But by and large, it wasn't really that. I remember my brother and his friends just shaking their heads at us. As we were walking back and forth with we'd have Red Sox shirts on, we had whatever. And they were like, you can't do that. This is an Indians house. This is a Browns house. This is a Cavaliers house. It's Cavs or die. And in my generation, again, no, it wasn't. It was like, dude, I don't know. This MJ guy's pretty good.
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2: Rock the bank at 9. And let's add $1,000 to your bank account. Save, spend, whatever you choose. Have a long weekend this weekend. Personally, that's what I'd be spending that on. But doesn't matter. I don't get the bonus $1,000. Fine. We'll give it to you. Rock the bank at 9. New Turd Tuesday part of that as well, which has a new Gavin Adcock part of it. And he, a polarizing figure inside the country music space. So we'll get to that. Drowning Pool Rob Zombie will also be represented in New Turd Tuesday. Okay. We have had plenty of conversation over the years, you and I have, about conspiracies. And it's because of, well, maybe a time or two I have believed one. Maybe a time or two I've been duped with one. Then through just natural conversation of the world becoming more and more conspiratorial, we've had to have the conversation. Since I've used the word a few times now, I probably should interject this statement. We've also had the conversations a lot because things that started out as conspiracies turned out, look at that. It had been happening all along. Hey, look at that. And there's been more than a few of those. And I do believe that at least with social media, that has become more conspiratorial since it had rolled out. And maybe that's about what I view and what I watch because of what I interact with because of the job. Maybe. But everything's a conspiracy. As simple as celebrities. We played her last week, I think, for New Turd Tuesday. A country music artist. Her name is Ella Langley. She is skyrocketing to popularity. We've seen this a time or two. People are convinced that she is a CIA plant. And, you know, we have believed CIA plants and entertainment and to use this to do that, and we're going to get in the weed. Well, there's another conspiracy. And people dismiss those types of conspiracies of, like, maybe the CIA using music and entertainment to, you know, enact a narrative or, you know, to create behavior. And then people will scoff at an idea like that and then go, you know, back in the day, they were changing the BPMs of certain music as torture in certain situations. Think, because you can do that with sound, right? That's another conspiracy that runs wild out there. So we have to get into these more than ever. This I find interesting because I'm surprised this didn't kick off even more conspiracies. Because people have been suggesting for a while things like this are going on, and we now know for sure it was at least in the state of California. Eileen Wang is the mayor of Arcadia, California, or was. See, because now she's been charged with being an illegal foreign agent for China. And she agreed to plead guilty. So, like, not some, like, witch hunt and the opposition and they're dragging her in there because they don't like her, or I don't know, this maybe feels like it's got an ist at the end of one of these or an ism at the end of one of this. Kind of feels like that, maybe. No. The woman agreed to plead guilty. Starting in late of 2020, she worked to operate a website called U.S. News Center. It purported to be a news source for local Chinese American communities. What ended up happening, what she had been charged with and then agreed to in a plea deal, was received and executed directives from the People's Republic of China, their official government officials, to post pro-PRC content on the website, and then sometimes sought approval from their government officials to circulate other pro-PRC content. See, I'm going to stop here. Because it was less than a year ago I had suggested that things like this are happening inside of conversations politically. And people are using social media to access the American youth and to maybe skewer the facts of some things, maybe sow some hatred of your own land. And there's plenty to be displeased with, even long before now. So you get that going, you get that youth angst going. And people have always told me how crazy I was about it. But I'm not. It's, of course, happening. And this is part of it right here. Just like 3 years ago when I told you the far left and the far right was coming together over their hatred of Jews and people laughed in my face and told me it wasn't a leftist viewpoint. It was the biggest conversation on Real Time with Bill Maher just last Friday night about how that's the one of the biggest problems everybody's facing right now. Because this stuff has been going down for sure. In one instance, in November of 2021, she wanted to circulate an article about the Chinese and Russian ambassador asking for Americans to respect the PRC's democratic rights. Quote, this is what the Ministry of Foreign Affairs wants to send. In her plea agreement, she admitted to not notifying the attorney general that she was working for them. Security Assistant Attorney General for National Security John Eisenberg said, quote, individuals elected to public office in the United States should act only for the people of the United States that they represent. That kind of feels like one of those statements that in 1999, when you said we needed a strong border, it was like common sense and both sides agreed on that one. And then years later, it's going to be. That one, does that one play? I don't know. I don't know if I like the sound of that. I don't know. It's a little whistly. It's a little whistly in the background. That feels like one of those where today everybody's going to go, well, duh. And then in a few years, really? I mean, should we? I mean, if you look at everything internationally, I mean, look at the sports. I mean, look at the sports. And no, this guy lives here, but he works here and all this stuff. I don't know. We're probably going to have to change. And before long. But the internet that loves to run wild with conspiracy, here you have somebody dead to rights, this thing that people were telling people, you're an idiot, you'll believe anything you read, and Lila, show me, source, there's your source, there is ABC News telling you, yeah, man, this is kind of bad, this lady was like pro-China and was working for your government. You think she's alone? Good luck going to bed tonight.
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1: On your socials, The Stansberry Show, where Trevor says, Stansberry, you're going to have to forgive me here, but you're talking about, and I was talking about Eileen Wang, who was a mayor of a town in California, and she had been charged with being a foreign asset for the Chinese government. She pled guilty. She was, in fact, doing it, spreading propaganda. Had all the makings for all the stuff everybody is always, you know, pretending to care so much about. False information and running narrative and, you know, dog whistles in the air and foreign agents. It had all the makings. Trevor reminding me, he's like, Dan, we've had people accused at the federal level of these things. You think people are going to pick their head up for a mayor? It's fair. I'd be curious. It would be more than the average person. We don't give people enough credit. But, you know, the natural conversation when you mention the word mayor is how many people in town would know the name of our mayor, right? It's going to be more than people think. I think the average. I think actually the smaller the town, the more that will help you. You could convince me the average person walking down, although a town like New York, their mayor gets talked about so much. I don't know. That's it. You're not wrong, though, that, you know, on the federal level, we've seen, you know, this guy sleeping with this agent over here. And this, Trevor, that does make some sense. I was just kind of curious why it hadn't been kicked off as a larger story. And I suppose, yes, that's, you know, how many times have we talked about that? People, and I think I would have to be guilty here, that we care about national politics much more than we care about local politics near us. And then even less of what we would consider local politics to be in a state we're probably going to visit three times in our lives. So that's fair. That's fair. There's another story out there that I thought was going to breed a little bit more of this is what's going on and they did it on purpose and, you know, and they do this and it hasn't been doing that. And I think that's actually a good sign. But this, obviously, I'm talking about the hentavirus outbreak on the cruise ship. And now I believe the passengers now have come home, evacuated from MV Hondi is there. And passengers did test positive. 18 passengers from the cruise ship at the center of it are back in the United States, according to CNN. They're being monitored. 16 of them are in Nebraska. They all tested positive. Two others are in Atlanta. The passengers in Nebraska are currently asymptomatic. One person in Atlanta is experiencing symptoms. They were among 122 guest and crew evacuated from the MV Hondius cruise ship. Now, I've talked long and hard about my idea of what a cruise ship is, and they look like a jail sentence to me. It looks like I've been punished. This looks like I'm being sent here for a good time, but I'm not. Is somebody going to try to sell me something at the end of all of this? It just looks like a horrific vacation to me. Different strokes for different folks. That's why we have different locations, different airlines, different places, different things. It's fine. I don't understand that. The virus typically is tied to rodents and may have passed from human to human aboard the ship. That according to the WHO. Three passengers have died since April the 11th and a handful of others are sick. It remains a low risk to the general public. Again, most likely or more, most times the hentavirus is normally passed through rodent feces and interaction therewith, which can happen in a kitchen and in a lot of different places like that. They say this strain that's going around is one of the ones that transmits between humans more easily than some others. That, again, pulling from CNN.com. So that's a little bit of a problem, if you ask me. And I wonder now if we are at the onset and other people have, and I think some people are probably in the, oh, please no, please no, please no, in the onset, are we in for another, I'll stop short of saying pandemic, but another mass problem. You know, one of the cruise ship passengers, a guy had 24 hours of gastrointestinal experiences. And it says it won't stop him from going on a cruise after this whole issue. He's going to go on another cruise ever. He'll do it again. I don't understand people like that. I once upon a time told a woman I love who had bought a car, and it was supposed to be a nice car. It was newer even, but it just wasn't a good car. Just wasn't well made. Just wasn't, and she had nothing but problems with it. When it became too far gone, that woman went back and bought the newer version of said car. Now, how you make decisions. What I can tell you, dealing closely with that industry and most industries that sell you things, or at least try to, that is rare. Normally, it's people are like, I've had enough. I'm turning away. I can't stomach this anymore. And sure enough, that woman had nothing but issues with that car. Like I told her she was gonna. I said, why would you do this again? I don't understand this. And, I won that one. We don't have to relitigate it. But the idea that you go back on the cruise again. Now, what's the pushback? Oh, Stansbury, you big dummy. It's lightning striking twice. The chances this happens again. Fair, I suppose. And I have been guilty of this in another fashion with gastrointestinal problems. I had received food sickness once upon a time from a fast food place, not only that I like, but I have told you over and over again is one of my favorites. This being Running for the Border. We didn't have one of those in Twinsburg. I remember when I was in high school, they put the Subway in, and not long after that, we got the Taco Bell. And when we got the Taco Bell, oh, baby, that was big doings. That was big. Oh, my God, we have the Bell. And that was big, big doing in Twinsburg when that happened. And ate it 100 times. It was fine. And then they had been open a little while, and I had it once. And I got, and I mean, violently ill. Now, I'll be careful. I don't know for sure. I did not go to a doctor, was not diagnosed. This is for sure what happens. I was like, well, I was there. And then after that, then all of a sudden, everything went sideways. I feel comfortable about it. But I did not go back to that place for years on end. I mean, it was years. Now, welcome to having more than enough options for me to get something delicious to eat. That's why you kind of have to nail it, right? But now I won't think twice about it. Now, differently, we all kind of have an alcohol with one of these. Where if you've been sick off of an alcohol, most times people will tell you, I'm good on that one. For me, it's Southern Comfort. Breaking into my buddy's liquor cabinets, you know, their dad's liquor cabinets and the whole thing, and Southern Comfort, and we were drinking that because it was what was in there, 6 bottles of this and that. And let me just tell you, too much one night, I think it was all of 13, 14 maybe, and violently ill all over the floor. If I see Southern, every time, as a bartender, when I would pick it up off the rail to put it in a cocktail, that every time there's a reaction I get when I pull that bottle off the shelf, like, oh no, thank you. I am good. I am good on the Southern Comfort. They lied. There is zero comfort to be had in said bottle. I'm a little bit different. Food, I'll trust you again because there's an addiction level there and I like delicious things. I'll trust you again. I had a buddy who got off of a plane once because there was a mechanical error and it was 4 hours later, they brought another plane and they boarded. I said, I don't know how you got, I could get on another plane again in my life. I don't know how you got on one that day. At that point, it's, I'll be going to Avis, right? I'll be renting the car.
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Easy way to reach the studios fast. We talked a little bit about some conspiracies. This after a mayor in California was arrested, charged with being a foreign agent for the Chinese government. She pled guilty, was like, yep, I was totally doing it. That is, I don't care for it, personally. I don't care for it. It's probably fine, though, right? I bet she was the only one. We snuffed it out, problem solved. And, you know, Trevor reminding me, you know, if you expect people to pick their head up for a mayor versus, you know, some of the things we've seen on a national level over the last 10, 15 years, I think you might be expecting a little too much there. It's fair. Trev, I could see how you get there. We brought up Ella Langley. She's a country music fan, or artist, not fan, sorry. And she's skyrocketing to popularity. And the people have long suggested there are industry plants inside the music industry. The conspiracy around her is so easy that people are like, look, they literally gave her the last name Langley. They're not even trying to hide it. Get it? Because Langley, Virginia, and, you know, Langley. Are they taking BU for being bad? You know, is that, I guess that's where they, you know, Langley, Virginia, is that where they walk you through what your humiliation ritual is going to be at some point? You know, that humiliation of being rich and famous? Or whatever the hell happens out there. But, like, you know, things get wild. Now, as far as like an industry plant goes, does a record label spot talent in somebody and give them money and have them kind of still masquerade as they don't have support behind it? Of course. That's been going on, I mean, a long time. Your entire life. So, yeah, that wouldn't be surprising. But I don't think Ella Langley is a CIA plant or whatever the hell. Now, another conspiracy that I have laughed off, and for a long time, is Bigfoot. I don't buy it. I lived out in the Pacific Northwest, and they were crazy about it, and they were trying to catch him, and they put cameras all up on a trail. Hundreds of miles. You know what they caught? More than one murderer. You know what they didn't catch? Bigfoot. Like, they didn't catch Bigfoot. They caught humans being bad. That's what they caught. 100%. They did not catch Bigfoot because he is not there. Not long ago, you and I were dealing with more Bigfoot sightings here in Northeast Ohio. But no, we weren't. This wasn't happening. People said,

0: for sure happening. A woman pleads guilty on behalf of a foreign government. It's no big deal, isn't it? Hey, Jir, do we got Bigfoot? No, you do not. I also believe this with Bigfoot. If you believe that all of the woods in this country is not under surveillance because you are not currently surveilling it or you have not seen surveillance of it, I find that to be a laughable proposition. Does that mean all of it is surveilled? Nah, I won't go that far, although it's getting easier by the day. So if there were something out there to be found, believe me, dude, Pepsi and Nabisco and all of them, they sent somebody in there with a rifle to kill that thing long ago.
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1: Eczema is unpredictable, but you can flare less with Ebglyss, a once-monthly treatment for moderate to severe eczema. After an initial 4 month or longer dosing phase, about 4 in 10 people taking Ebglyss achieved itch relief and clear or almost clear skin at 16 weeks. 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
2: You turn Tuesday at 9. Drowning Pool, Rob Zombie, part of that. They teaming up together. Is it The Man Without Fear, I believe? I believe that's a reissue. As Drowning Pool, I think, is doing a special edition of, is it their debut record? Now, obviously, they with a newer lead singer. Because the original lead singer had passed away. That was a weird one. I interviewed that guy like 2 days before that happened. They were up here and then they went down to Columbus for that show. And that was like an eerie feeling. But they're back. They have been back for a while, Drowning Pool has. They got Rob Zombie on there. So we'll let you take a listen to that. New Turn Tuesday. New Gavin Adcock for the country listeners, too. We have some of that out there. Being told, Stansberry, I find it interesting that you don't believe that out of all the things that could be possible out there, that Bigfoot could be roaming around. I will agree that there is enough forestry out there that we are not necessarily surveilling all of it at all times. I find it unlikely that while we had a national obsession with this story when your father would smack you in the back of the head to go change the television from 3, 5 to 8, you know, maybe the Sunday movie on UAB or whatever, and so subjects would hover in that way and they would like, they were what we were talking about. That, yes, I understand how we got wrapped up in it. I think the decrease in sightings coinciding with the increase of technology in the average person's hand, I don't know how I reconcile that. I just don't know how I do that. Do I believe something could be found in an not even worldwide, in an American forest that's going to make me go, what the hell is that? What the hell is that? I am uncomfortable right now. Sure. Sure. I don't think it's Bigfoot. I'll give you another way that I feel like is easy to push back against Bigfoot. And I'm going to stick with the whole capturing him with the technology. 3 times a year, I have to come in here and tell you that some absolute brainiac from the middle of no place found themselves in a national park and thought it was a good idea to take a selfie with a bison and got kicked off a ledge or whatever, and now somebody doesn't have a grandpa. Like, 3 times a year that happens. Somebody gets trampled by some herd. So if he were out there, I'm telling you, I think we have Sasquatch selfies. I think we have it. I think that's what happens. Until, again, Nabisco comes out with their net and, like, you know, captures every. I don't know why it's Nabisco. I have no idea why it's them. They're just out there peddling their Cheez-Its. I don't know why they get involved with Sasquatch. I don't know why I made it about them. They're probably fine. But I'm sorry, I don't see it. You could convince not. Strange animal that we don't know is there, way more likely versus 9 foot, 7 foot, whatever. Yeah. What, how tall do you got to be before we're at Bigfoot? I mean, the NBA playoffs are going on. A couple of those guys are like 7'2", right? Isn't Wemby like something like 7'4"? That guy's massive. Here's how tall Wemby is. That man plays a sport where people fall down a lot, and when he fell down, everybody talked about it for 3 days. Because they were like, oh, you can't, the big fella can't fall, like, dude, you can't do that, right? What do they always say about an NBA player? It's hard to play in that league, because especially in a small town, because how many 7-footers do you have? Hey, I bet that guy's a Cavalier. I like, because there's not that many of them. It's a noticeable thing. Something resembling a German shepherd running through the forest that can, you know, chew the throat out of a human, that is easy for me to believe. That's easy. We haven't figured that out yet. Once you start opening it up to the Amazon and all the things that could be out running around in there, okay. I don't know what it is. It's a small percentage of the rainforest that has, in fact, been examined and toured and like and discovered, if you will. That's a pretty small percentage. I don't want to quote it because I know I would get it really wrong. But it's not all that. I mean, so once you get in there, anything could happen. You know, you start filming Anaconda or whatever, and you go on remote. God knows what can happen to you out there. I'm telling you right now, in the woods in Ohio, you are more likely to run into a keg party or a date rapist than you are a damn Sasquatch. And you know I'm right. This is insane. It's crazy. I want stuff like that to be true. I just don't see how it could be. All right, hold on. Am I more likely to believe vampire versus Sasquatch? Now, the vampire, other than how they dress, I think I would be like, well, Count Chocula showed up and that might be weird, right? I think other that might, I might, that might, you know, set off the spidey tingling systems, if you will, right? The spidey senses might go off at the cape, at the Gene Simmons cape. I might be like, wait, what's up with, you know, this over here? But you could not convince me. I'd be more open-minded to something. That sounds crazy when you think about how a vampire is made and turned and this and that and immortal. Good genes, good docs, that TMZ thing. That's another reason why I think you have a hard time believing in a vampire today. Again, the technology. First of all, the image and the pictures and the zone and the mirrors and the, so like strike one, right? So there's that. And then two, we have seen what people look like when they try to make themselves look younger. And I'm talking about famous people with tons and tons and tons of money. You can always tell. You can always tell a Pizza Hut used to be a Pizza Hut. Like you can, no matter what you do to that building, it used to be the hut. It's just the way it is, right? And yet we don't seem to have the person who is, hey, look, they're 114 years old, but they still look 30. Now, did the vampires, is that to watch now is like the ease, the people who want to believe, if you will, the molders, if you will, the want to believes. Watch now as I'm going to be told that that's about an evolutionary plan by said vampire, that they understand people like Stansberry are out there using a little too much logic and trying to apply it to Santa Claus. How the hell does he get down every chimney around the world all in this set amount of time? Well, of course, the answer is, right? So, like, I'm applying a little too much logic to have fun with it. I understand it. But I don't, you fall flat on that, too. Werewolf, again, human turned to wolf, no. Bigger version of a wolf we knew was out there, much easier to believe.
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3: Starting New Tier Tuesday at 9. Drowning Pool is part of that. So is Gavin Adcock. And he, a polarizing figure inside of country music. People have strong opinions on that guy. So we'll get to that. New Chris Brown. He's been known to be at the center of some controversy himself. No stranger, Chris, to a negative headline or two. We'll get to all of it next hour. Also, with that first $1,000 Rock the Bank keyword. Cavaliers do win last night. 112-103 over the Pistons. That series tied at two games apiece, and they'll take the break today for travel. And Cavs at Pistons tomorrow night, 8 o'clock for game 5. They've had their troubles with winning on the road. Hopefully they're able to pull this series out. Earlier in the program, we had talked about the cruise passengers coming home and being evacuated off of MV Hondius, the cruise ship, where we have dealt with people coming down with the Henta virus. Apparently, it travels through interaction in proximity to rat feces. Not all that uncommon in a kitchen area. I don't necessarily know how, you know, patient zero found themselves sick, whether, you know, on the boat. I don't know. We had talked about that a little bit earlier in the program. One passenger said he had a 24-hour gastrointestinal problem and said it will not stop him at all from taking another cruise. It's a little strange. A lot of times if people have a bad experience, it takes them, it really will send people in the opposite direction. As a matter of fact, John Taffer has talked about, and he knows the restaurant business better than I do, although that show is, I mean, let's be honest, it's a television show. But he's talked about how you can have a flawless experience at a restaurant. It still does not guarantee you go back. The likelihood you go back is still low, under 30%, he claims. It's not until after the third experience goes well where the fourth experience becomes a 65 to 70% chance they come back. Right? So that's how people look at experiences and how they and how difficult it is to get people to frequent businesses. There's a reason why the repetition of maybe my industry has been so effective. It's the repetition is what makes it effective. It's kind of how that works. I was surprised by that because I think most people, if they found themselves getting sick on a boat, would be like, well, yes, lightning's not going to necessarily strike twice. I'm probably fine. I'll go. But a lot of different vacation choices out there. Maybe I'll just go with, you know, Cancun or whatever. Pick one. And move down the line. I found that to be a little interesting. When asked about, you know, the potential threat in the country and the likelihood therein, the president said, quote, I hope it's okay. Rocked into confidence by that one, I was. I am a little surprised that more people aren't running with this one. Like, oh, here comes the next pandemic down the road. I guess maybe we'll wait and see what happens and see how that gets kicked off. They asked people, YouGov did anyway. They asked people, how worried are you, if at all, about catching hantavirus, I believe is how it's pronounced. Not sure came in at 8%. I don't know what this is. I'm surprised wasn't higher, given the fact that this story, yes, is being talked about. It's not necessarily dominating headlines the way I thought it would. I don't know what this is. It was only at 13%. Not worried at all is 23%. Now, I'm not surprised by that because we had lived through the Corona and Lyme memes. Corona and Lyme, Corona and Lyme, Corona and Lyme. And I remember saying, it's all fun and games when it's in Italy. When it comes here, people will have will be singing a different tune. And sure enough, that's exactly what happened. People sang a different tune. So not at all worried right now. I'm not surprised. I think you could file that in the, you know, into the cabinet that I always use of egotistically American, right? Now, I think there's probably egotistically, you know, European and all that. But the point is, bad things happen. They're going to happen to somebody else. It's interesting with the human being because we are both the woe is me, life is so hard, nobody understands my struggle. And yet with something like that serious, like, it'll probably skip me. It'll probably skip me. So not at all worried, 23%. Not very worried, about 30% of people. And again, talking about the hantavirus. Somewhat worried, 16%. Very worried, 11%. My guess is, and this is going to sound like I'm slamming them, it's not. It's just a frame of reference. I'm making a point. The very worried is the still driving in the car with the mask by themselves. That's who the very worried person is. 1,000%. The crossover there is going to be pretty high. It's fine. It's not necessarily a judgment. It's just, that's the way it is. I'm not necessarily one of those people. Am I concerned? If I had to list myself by concern on the hantavirus about me getting it, if I had to list myself, whether it be very worried, somewhat worried, not very worried, not at all worried, I don't know what this is or not sure. Well, I can't go with not sure. I mean, I don't even need, how the hell did you even say that to another person? Well, I don't know how you even said that to another person. I clearly know at least somewhat what this is. We're having a conversation about it. I cannot put myself in that camp. I'm not very worried is how I would list that. I think the only difference in my behavior or how I feel about it that with the last pandemic would be, I think pre-COVID, I would have told you not worried at all. Having seen how that unfolded a little bit, I think I would have to maybe be more just cautiously in the not very worried. You can move me into somewhat worried the more we start seeing human-to-human transmission, because again, they say this strain is more likely to do that than some others. And isn't that just the best news you've ever heard, right? So then I would be somewhat worried. Once you got to a Stark County case, well, let's be honest, I'm probably at very worried. Before that, Pennsylvania case, I'm probably very worried at that point. Sometimes hosting the program is a lot like being on a scary ride with your kid. You put on a brave face so they don't panic. You know? And sometimes it feels like that in here. I remember we were at the International Trees of Mystery or whatever. We were riding some like gondola thing through the forest. And I don't, heights in me, I don't, that's not my bag, right? And we're riding that thing. It was my brother, me, and my niece. And I think Gracie was all of, God, I think, was she maybe 4? I mean, she was just a little kid. And that thing started to rock back and forth. And they stopped us in the middle and it started to sway. And my brother saw it on my face. And he was like, Dan, you cannot freak out. Because if you freak out, she freaks out. And then we're trapped in this thing with her.
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2: 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Easy way to let us know whether or not you think these new musical stylings and offerings, if they are any good. We will get to some Drowning Pool and Rob Zombie, the man without fear. We'll get to that. We'll also get to Gavin Adcock telling everybody he's a wannabe. We'll get to that. I remember that word used to mean something completely different when I was in high school. But he's out there with wannabe, and we'll get to it. First, we got to get to Chris Brown, who there are people who believe this guy was headed for a Michael Jackson-type career that was derailed by some and more than a few negative headlines. Yes, he is still out there clearly making things, but people feel like some of the fandom may have pulled back. And I remember I worked with a top 40 programmer once when Chris Brown was going through that. He had that song Transform Ya. And I worked with a programmer and said, if he wasn't going through that problem, this song would be much bigger. And I do agree with that. I think that song would have been bigger in that moment. We don't necessarily got to spend a lot of time on it now because we have new Chris Brown. And this one is called Honey Pack. I did not know what a honey pack is. I bet I can guess. I bet I can guess. See, you're attractive. He has not had sex with you yet. And he would like to do that. So here's one of these.

There's nothing a man loves more than the idea he has a woman doing things she's never done. That is, dude, the male ego just running wild. Honey Pack is the new Chris Brown. Oh, he wants to crack. Crack is the new smash. You now just smash food again. That's just that. Smash isn't sex. Crack is now sex.

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I feel like I've been waiting 15 minutes for this song to be done.

0: The difference is like,
1: I don't know, the Jodeci thing was all about smoothing up in it too, but
0: I don't hear that at all. That is, honestly, that's bad Usher coming out of Chris Brown, Honey Pack. That was, I mean, honestly, that's bad, bad.
2: It's a turd.
0: Yeah, that one I don't hear at all. And I'm open to all musical form. Clearly, I'm in charge of what we're playing for New Turd Tuesday. I decide. I mean, I take suggestions from you guys, but I decide essentially at the end of the day what gets played. I bar nothing. But that new Chris Brown was awful. Hopefully, Gavin Adcock can help us pick it up off the ground with Wannabe. We'll get to that. And then we'll also have Drowning Pool and Rob Zombie teaming up a little later in New Turd Tuesday as well.
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0: wife, Sam Goody, he said it was a hip track.
1: We listen to new songs and decide if, well, it's a turd or not. New Turd Tuesday.
2: Teresa rocks the bank with you again at 10 a.m. with that second $1,000 keyword. That's after we get through the rest of New Turd Tuesday. Now, what we did already was got Chris Brown out of the way. Thank the dear Lord. He had given us his new one, Honey Pack. And this was not good. This not good at all. It continues like this for a while. He wants sex. He hasn't had enough. Apparently grinding on every woman who's ever taken a photo with him backstage isn't enough. He's got to have more sex. Just give him more sex. If he could just have some more, that song was bad.
3: It's a turd.
2: That song was bad. I have new Gavin Adcock here. Now, Gavin has had some songs that I have heard and I'm like, okay, I understand why that one's popping off. Like, I get it. I understand why he is an opening act for like a Morgan Wallen type. That makes all the sense in the world. You throw in a little bit of a hip hop feud between Zach Bryan and Gavin Adcock, right? They figured it out. This country stuff is like, you know what? Dude, these hip hop guys got to figure it out. If we just start arguing, right? Everybody's got to sell some records. And so they had this public feud and Zach, I think, jumped a fence and was chasing after Gavin. Gavin started running around, all this stuff. And I've been told that this song, Wannabe, is a little bit of a diss track. People automatically, because of that beef, apply it to Zach Bryan. I'm actually told this is, I guess, throwing shade at Jelly Roll is what I've been told is what this song is. The song is called Wannabe, and it's all about when you take a country boy out of the country, they just want to be right back there. Get it? Wannabe. And the song is set up on like, you can take somebody to the country and then all of a sudden they want to live like that. And I believe this is shade at Jelly Roll. That's what the internet tells me. I don't know. Gavin Adcock with Wannabe.

All right, here's I know all those guys are lying about all that Southern rock that they like. Because by now, somebody would be talking about how much they like Molly Hatchet. And don't tell me they were just a Skinner ripoff. Go look at who produced the first Molly Hatchet record. Hey, it's the lead singer from Skinner. Hey, look at that. But like, we'd be getting to the Molly Hatchet references by now.

And it's that line right there. He thought he got a hold of one with that. That same hat, same boots, same jeans, Bass Pro, Mossy Hoke, everything. And it does kind of work. It works in the way, like, when SNL's got a great sketch. It works in the way that, like, when SNL's got a sketch that works and they're convinced it's a movie. Don't mess with the Zohan or whatever. Like, dude, like, no, that was a sketch. It's not a 2-hour movie. And this was a line.

0: and got your first Ford Ranger, you know, and like Gavin's your guy, that line's going to drive home. It will. So I get how the song got made. It's a half of a song, and I understand how that's happening too. That chorus had been an Instagram reel for like a month and a half. It was every time you scrolled, it was like, that's all you heard. It was like that, and it was, that's all you heard. And then that's because that's how artists are now starting to pimp their songs. And so it's always been a little true with pop music, and that's what country music is. It's always been pop music. We can debate it all you want, but that's always kind of what it's been. And so, like, there, or at least as long as you've been alive anyway. And so, like, that, it's kind of, so you get that line and you stretch it out. That to me is an SNL skit that was a great skit that they tried to make a movie. And that's Gavin Adcox had other songs where I'm like, oh, I get why that one's big. I don't understand why Wannabe. Why somebody didn't stop him and say, dude, that Bass Pro, Mossy Oak, everything, it works. Put it in a better song. This isn't a good song. That line works. That's a bad song.
1: It's a turd.
0: Yeah, that one. Gavin didn't necessarily connect all the dots on that one. I do have Drowning Pool and Rob Zombie. The Man Without Fear. I wonder if it sounds like Drowning Pool and Rob Zombie. I wonder if it sounds like everything both those bands have ever made. You think it does? Probably, right? Yeah, let's find out.
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12: Welcome back to the program. We are taking you through New Turd Tuesday. We do it every Tuesday, 9 a.m. Bar no musical format there, so we open up and expose you to, well, plenty of things. Not all of it great, including new Chris Brown. That was pretty bad. Honey pack? Yeah. You don't know what a honey pack is, but you can guess.

0: Yeah, that was bad.
1: You turn.
0: No, that's this one.
2: It's a
0: no, turd. No, that's how bad it was. I lost vision there. Lost vision. It's
2: a turd.
0: That's how bad that one was. Then we had new Gavin Adcock. Wannabe, the name of this.
3: Ain't nothing better than a bag full of sunset.
0: Yeah, once you get out by the lake, you're going to want to live there forever. Yeah, when I'm out there riding a jet ski, it feels great. Yes. The best of a man. The best of them. Spend one night in the country. Then you're going to come back every night. Yeah, man. That I want to be. Let's go to Bass Pro Shops and buy some more camo green or whatever the hell he's going to say in a couple of seconds there. That one was really
2: it's
0: good.
2: A turd.
0: That one was not. Was not very good. Drowning Pool is re-releasing their first record. I think it's a special release there. And we have released The Man Without Fear featuring Rob Zombie as a part of this special edition, if you will. And so let's take a listen and see if we finally get a good song for New Turd Tuesday. Drowning Pool, Rob Zombie, The Man Without Fear. Wow, that is a musical departure from what they are known to do. Very different.
1: Go!
0: Just out there on that artistic, creative ledge, being very different. You know, because we crucify the other genres

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That works not at all. I trust you. Justice is blind. Yeah, Justice can't see anything. Trust you. Justice can't see anything. Can't see that, you know, the scales of justice are not balanced.

0: It's a turd.
1: Yeah, I couldn't even wait for it to be over. That's bad. That's not good. Like, I'm sorry, but that's just not good. Now, here's the interesting thing about Rob Zombie. I feel like there's a Korn connection to this. I've said this about Korn, that they feel dated to me in a way. There are 80s hair metal bands that don't sound all that dated when you listen to them. Then there are some of their fellow brethren that are like, nah, man, you're kind of stuck back there. Right? That happens a lot. Korn kind of feels dated to me, and so does Rob Zombie a little. It's not bad. Like the music, I don't necessarily need new versions of it because it's a little AC/DC-ish. The first 25 records were great, but we have heard it, right? Like there's that. And I'm kind of good. Live, I would still be into going to see Korn because I think live it can pull you into it. I don't necessarily need it down Fulton. I get that it's good and I get that people like it, and I'm probably alone on an island with that. But I don't necessarily need it. Rob Zombie to me is the official sound of your little brother slamming his door when being sent to his room. That's the official sound of that. Like, just let it all out, buddy. Just let it all, let the rage out. We'll tussle the hair up top. Did you get it out? Just have your little tantrum, bud. Just have your little tantrum. Now, that's coming from a guy who has tantrums every single day. That's Rob Zombie to me. I think that's probably about where I am in my life versus where Rob Zombie's music is. I think that's probably a difference there. So that's maybe a me thing, but geez.
0: It's a turd.
1: Did not care for that. Now, maybe it's just partially my age. You know what I did care for? And as we're talking music now, as we do on Tuesdays at 9, do have a couple of minutes. So I thought it might be a good idea to remind everybody that we were given a fantastic piece of art once upon a time on this very day, Tuesday, May the 12th, 2026, being the anniversary of when we were given this. Are you experienced? Coming out in 1967 from Jimi Hendrix? Yeah, dig that, baby. He don't care if you care about him. Now, I had for a long time trying to ruffle feathers, if you will, trying to hot take people, if you will, had called him a little overrated. He's not. He isn't. Jimmy's pretty good. By the way, this was on that record, too. This was on that, on Are You Experienced? So you get Fire, you get Foxy Lady. Foxy. And as if that wasn't good enough for a record, by the way, that you were spending too much money on because, you know, only, you know, a couple of songs are good. Oh, wait, here comes Jimmy with another. Oh, Chase, that's Are You Experienced right there. Hey, Joe. You know, the official sound of Vietnam. Where you going with that gun in your hand? At least if you let a movie director tell it. Hey, Joe. That's on Are You Experienced. Where you going with that gun in your hand? Oh, wait, there's another one.

was on that. Just that absolute banger there. Jimmy, pretty good, man. And I have said many, many, many times, I actually got into a debate about this with some people online who are not listeners of the program. They're from other states. It's fine. But we had gotten to discussing Bob Dylan. And, as you know, people have a strong, they have strong opinions on Bob Dylan. And they said, you know, everybody tells you people have covered Bob Dylan better than Bob. Nobody ever did it. And I had said, Jimi Hendrix absolutely cucked Bob Dylan with All Along the Watchtower. Few times has that ever happened. It's happened. It's not the only time in history it's happened. Few times has that happened where an artist took a cover, Respect's probably another one with Aretha. You could list them, but it's rare. Where most times what people say is, not as good. When you hear Jimmy's All Along the Watchtower and then hear another version of it, you just want to listen to Jimmy's again. He owns that song. It's crazy. Few people have ever been moved off of their product like that in the arts that I can think of. Otis Redding, but he wrote that. So it's like, you know, kind of for her for that whole thing. I don't know. That story gets a little convoluted with Aretha. But, you know, that's another one of those where Respect, again, she gets attributed with it. She did not write that. That was a much more common thing back in the day. People get really hung up on songwriters, especially now if somebody happens to wear a big belt buckle on, and it's just because they want to hate on stuff that they don't like. But the songwriter being, I mean, the ghostwriter being behind songs, is, I mean, it propped up the entire record industry in the 50s and 60s. I mean, that's how literally bands in the 60s didn't even hear their records until they came out. And that was, I mean, that so songwriters, I mean, that's been a thing forever there. But I had been a little loose over the years with Jimmy could be a little overrated. I think that's crazy. He's not necessarily my favorite guitarist. He's not necessarily my favorite, but he is great. And Are You Experienced, again, coming out. Track Records releases Are You Experienced, the album by Jimi Hendrix, one of the most influential debut albums of all time. And that would get us into another conversation I've had. I have been guilty over the years of just giving the title of best debut record to Guns N' Roses' Appetite for Destruction. That record is really good. Now, these conversations always get a little muddy inside the water because of what my industry and movies have done to the songs. Like, you're sick of Sweet Child of Mine and Welcome to the Jungle. I understand it. It doesn't mean that those songs aren't great, though. They are. They're great. And in conjunction with the rest of that album, especially the beauty of Appetite for Destruction is not only are all 12 songs great, they are, all of them are great, that the flow of that record is perfect. Are You Experienced isn't necessarily as set up as flawlessly track by track by track. They thought about it a lot less back then. And it was most important just get the best song. The first song on the first side, first song on the second side. That's all they thought about because you were flipping vinyl over, right? It's all they thought about. But I don't believe that Are You Experienced is as consistent as Appetite for Destruction is. It's probably the art that's great is probably better than what Guns N' Roses gave you. I don't believe that the album is as consistent. Where, in my view, Are You Experienced is still more impressive is this. Guns N' Roses had the benefit of everything that kind of came before them to lean on and to beg, borrow, and steal from and to change dramatically. And a lot of that being Randy Rhoads / I mean, God, with Sweet Child of Mine, you didn't even hide it for crying out loud. It's the same exact, well, whatever. And but like they literally could beg, borrow, and steal from more artists. Jimmy didn't necessarily have all of that to lean on. And every guitar player I ever loved talks about how they bought that record and never left it anywhere. They carried it with them everywhere they went and just looked at the front, then flipped it over, looked at the back, looked at the front, looked at the back. Yeah, Are You Experienced, man, is an all-timer. That album's just kind of perfect, man. It is. I don't think it's necessarily my favorite debut record, but you'd have to give that to Jimmy. Teresa's going to rock the bank with you. She's going to give you another $1,000 keyword. That's going to happen at 10 a.m. Aside from that, I am done for the day. I won't be back live again until tomorrow. So stay safe out there. Be good to one another. Meet me here tomorrow morning, 6 a.m. for Wednesday's program on Rock 106.9. Hopefully you have a decent afternoon. Hopefully you and I run into one another somewhere
around the Hall of Fame city, and since I ran off at the mouth about how good Jimmy is, end the day with a little Hendrix.

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Welcome to Tuesday, everyone. You ready to put some money in your pocket? Oh, not only do I have $1,000 every hour, I got some great, great trip to send you on. We got a lot to do. I'm Teresa. 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
1: You already know we've got a big $1,000 win. Well, I got $1,000 every hour, but I want to get you qualified for this Lynyrd Skynyrd flyaway. It is a doozy. Give me four songs. I'll get

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1: Welcome to Monday, everyone. I know we have a lot of winning to do. 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

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It's time for me, Teresa, to get you ready to rock the bank. Top of the hour, I've got your next keyword to win $1,000. And the beauty of it, you can do whatever you want with this money.

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Why post-game press conferences for athletes are going to change forever. We'll get to that and also your first Rock the Bank Heber tomorrow at 9 on Rock 106.9.

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Rock 106.9. It's another hour where you can rock the bank. Good luck on that keyword. I've got ZZ Top by request. Queen, Def Leppard, Alien Ant Farm, and more, plus in two songs. Has anybody seen, like, a passenger on a plane get crazy? Like, where they had to be detained or duct taped? Okay, hang on to that thought. I'll tell you why I ask in two songs.

say is diverted due to somebody being drunk and disorderly and crazy pants. I mean, can you stop serving alcohol? If somebody really wants to, they could drink, I guess, before they got to the airport. Do I need to start carrying my own duct tape? Because I will just like citizen's arrest right then and there. I'll tape everyone to the seat so I can have more of just a peaceful flight. Texting rolls you in.

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Let me slide in here to give you a little alien FYI. You know, Pentagon released those UFO files, but they're not calling them UFOs anymore. They're calling them UAPs, Unidentified Anomalous Phenomena. I mean, I can't even spell it, so I don't want to say it. It's just a fancy word for UFO, to be honest with you. I'm Teresa. It's The Offspring now. You got it.

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0: Yeah. Rock 106.9, Canton's Rock Station. I'm Teresa. Right here is why I love giving you guys all this money. Your next shot to rock the bank is coming up. She rocked the bank and she got $1,000.
1: Oh, sweet baby Jesus. Thank you, Lord.
0: I love her. Thank you, Lord, and thank you for being with us to get that win. All right, I'm Teresa. You're going to rock the bank at the top of the hour. Get ready for your money.
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Rock 106.9. I'm Teresa, jumping in to give you details on another wicked music festival. I'll give you the wicked, cool whip. Give me two songs. I'll give you the details.

0: Canton's Rock Station, Rock 106.9. I absolutely love you. I'm Teresa. Thank you for letting me just, you know, hang out with you. I want to talk about Furnace Fest 2026, October 10 and 11. You've got a day to remember. Bring me the horizon, slaughter to prevail, motionless and white. You get the vibe, right? Suicide Silence is so good. Hatebreed, I mean, it's stacked. Here's your website, furnacefest.us. If you want to get your tickets, looks like they start at $19.99 down. I like that. I like a good layaway plan.
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1: I'm Teresa, getting you qualified for that Lynyrd Skynyrd trip. 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

0: Canton's Rock Station, Rock 106.9. Welcome to Monday Light, Monday 2.0, Tuesday. I'm Teresa, getting you qualified for Lynyrd Skynyrd and Foreigner. 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
1: I love you. 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

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Why post-game press conferences for athletes are going to change forever. 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

Rock 106.9. It's another amazing hour. I'm Teresa. Hopefully you will get the $1,000 win. Something I mentioned Friday, it's about the safety of our children. I want to mention it again so you know what's up. Give me two songs, all right? Yeah.

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1: I'm Teresa, jumping in to give you a nice heads up, all you parents. Now, this is like a nationwide thing. I'm seeing it in different states, different areas. Canvas. This is something kids use in school. It's an online educational platform. My daughter uses it. Now, there are some bad guys. A cybercrime group known as Shiny Hunters set this like May 12 deadline where they want all this money or the stolen info. Our children's info will go to the dark web. So what do you do? I know that IT and all the right components are kind of diving in there to get everything secured up. But look, I do LifeLock. I have all my kids on it. That's one avenue. Or, you know, just make sure every secured password is secured. Don't click anything. You guys know how to protect yourselves. We've got to do it now with our children's info. I'll give you more details as they all drop.
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1: I'm Teresa, getting you guys ready to rock the bank Monday through Friday, 9, 8 through 5 p. You get that keyword, you can win $1,000 like our guy here.
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1: Let me remind you, if you want to open up that iHeart app with us pulled up and on and hit the red mic, you can holler at me, ask me a question, make a request. I'm Teresa. 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
1: It's been a good day. Happy Tuesday. Another shot to Rock the Bank is this hour. And I'm telling you what, I got to talk about the Foo Fighters. Is this their worst album yet? I'll explain why I say that in two songs.

0: Rock 106.9. I'm Teresa. I want to get right into this. Foo Fighters, your favorite toy. Worst charting album in 30 years. Now, do we believe the charts? Is that Bible according to what we love about music? No. But for 30 years, the Foo Fighters have always debuted at number one. They debuted at number 23, which I want to ask you, is all the bad press Dave Grohl got affecting anybody's love for the band? And I'm not even talking about baby mama gate. I'm talking, you know, John Friese. There was a lot of bad press around Dave Grohl just randomly firing him for no reason. Then he went back to Nine Inch Nails. I don't know if it's bad business. We've lost our flair. The band's gone through too much and they need to take a knee. I don't know what the reason is, but, you know, you win some, you lose some, I guess. They're still the Foo Fighters no matter what.
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Hanson's Rock Station, Rock 106.9. This hour, I still have Zeppelin Immigrant Song, which, I mean, it's one of the goat of all goats, Stained. R.E.M., even some Twisted Sister before I get out of here. Right now, it's the crew.

Rock 106.9. I'm Teresa. If you're not scrolling daily and finding us, then you got to make sure you follow us, especially on Instagram at Rock 106.9. 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Go follow. We might even follow you back. 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
1: As I get ready to walk out the door, I'm Teresa, just wanting to let you know you're doing a great job, and I love you so very much. Thanks for letting me just sit at your table today. I'll see you tomorrow. All right, have a good one. And don't forget, you're about to rock the bank.

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1: So if you're Gen X, maybe an aging millennial, you remember a lot of those trends of the 1990s. And if you have teenagers, some of that stuff, all the rage again. So there's a website that ranked 11 of the best fads of the 90s. I thought some of these were interesting. It definitely brought back memories. Some not so good, like in at number one, the Macarena. Yeah, people still do that. It's embarrassing. Stop. Grunge music and style. You know, I still wear flannel. Do you remember Super Soakers, JNCO jeans, slap bracelets, other fads from the 90s, Beanie Babies, and rollerblades? You don't see people on rollerblades like you used to. 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
11: My name is Jessa. One of the things I love the most about working for United Healthcare is that everybody matters. Every moment matters. There's a person behind every problem. I care because it's what I was put on.

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Thanks for listening to us while you work on this Tuesday afternoon. My name's Chumley. Linkin Park's coming up. Queen is next live. Here's Lightning Crashes.

0: Morning's Rock Station, Rock 106.9. I've never heard of this before, Hutch Chumley, but I guess it's a thing. You know, you can't drink and ride a horse or a lawnmower. Apparently, you can't be drunk and operate a drone either. There's a Florida man in the news, of course. He was operating a drone and he buzzed a vehicle and it upset the driver who called the police. He said those blades were too close for comfort. The police got there and he admitted he thought the guy was following him. He was obviously intoxicated, so he got a DWI, droning while intoxicated. It's now a thing.
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Why post-game press conferences for athletes are going to change forever. 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
1: There's a German guy in the news, 23 years old. He's a German YouTuber, and he jumped out of a plane and broke the Guinness World Record. He now holds the fastest time to solve a Rubik's Cube while in free fall. You know, before he even pulled the chute, he solved a Rubik's Cube. Yeah, that's talent. I didn't even know Rubik's Cubes were still a thing. They've been around for a minute. Offspring's next.
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0: 106.9. Look, it's 2026. People play video games, even adults. You know, we were raised on video games. I had an Atari back in the day. So here in 2026, is playing video games as an adult more acceptable if it's in moderation, or is it still a childish waste of time? Guys, if you're single, you may want to listen up. There's a woman last week that tweeted, kind of started a whole firestorm on social media. She says, I know this is unpopular, but it's always been unattractive for a grown man to play video games. It's only unattractive if they sacrifice responsibilities for gaming, or maybe they're neglecting their significant other. That's different. But yeah, ladies, if a guy wants to sit down and play video games for an hour or two every once in a while, big deal. I mean, he's got to listen to you talk about how your day went, the coworker you don't get along with, and all that stuff. You can put up with him gaming for a little bit. My wife is actually better at video games than I am. Yeah, I feel like I should cut my man card in half.
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2: One more chance today to rock the bank, win $1,000. 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Richard won. Here's how he's spending $1,000.
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0: Canton's Rock Station, Rock 106.9. If you've ever ridden in an Uber, you get a rider rating, you know, where the driver rates you on how good of a passenger you were. The CEO of Uber does not have a five-star rating. Yeah, in an interview, he revealed that his rating is 4.83, still pretty good, but he wants to get it up to at least 4.9. Here's my guess. Probably a bad tipper. You got to tip your Uber drivers, people. Scorpions are next.
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10: 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A polygamist from Utah and an L.A. 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

106.9. Appreciate you listening on that drive home tomorrow, halfway to the weekend. I mean, not that we're keeping count, boss. Stone Temple Pilots, here's Plush.

Hey guys, Sansbury here on Wednesday's show. Why post-game press conferences for athletes are going to change forever. We'll get to that and also your first Rock the Bank keyword tomorrow at 9 on Rock 101.

Canton's Rock Station, Rock 106.9. Yahoo Sports put together a list of what they see as the five most likely matchups for Super Bowl 61. You know the schedule comes out this Thursday. I'll give you their top three matchups, see if you'll agree. After Led Zeppelin, that's next. Pearl Jam, here's Even Flow.

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1: 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This Thursday, 7:30 p.m. Eastern, the NFL will be releasing the 2026 schedule. The people over at Yahoo Sports put together their list of what they see as the five most likely matchups for Super Bowl 61. I'll give you the top three, see if you agree. In at number three could be the Los Angeles Rams versus Kansas City Chiefs. Number two, Denver Broncos versus the Seattle Seahawks. And according to Yahoo Sports, the number one most likely matchup for Super Bowl 61, Los Angeles Rams versus the Buffalo Bills. Yeah, I might have to agree on that one. Maybe you disagree. Leave me a talk back. I'd like to see my Jaguars in there. But you know how likely that is. Green Day's next.
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0: Rock 106.9. The Red Hot Chili Peppers, they've been in talks about selling their entire catalog. They've got a lot of music over the years, and it looks like that deal is finally done. According to the Hollywood Reporter, Warner Music purchased the band's catalog for $300 million. That's slightly down from the estimated $350 million figure that was first floated when rumors of the sale popped up back in February 2025. But this deal includes 13 studio albums, four released by EMI between 1984 and 89, and the nine released through Warner Music since 1991. This is the second time the Chili Peppers have cashed out on their music. Back in 2021, the group sold its publishing catalog to Hipgnosis, known as Recognition Music Group, for about $140 million. Yeah, it's good to be in the Chili Peppers. Twisted Sister and Nickelback coming up.
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Chad Tyson, what's up? How you guys doing tonight? Checking in to Rock Things here on a Tuesday evening. Metallica to get things rocking tonight. Of course, they got their tour started for this year this past weekend on Saturday over in Greece. A record crowd of 90,000 people showed up for that show at Olympic Stadium. Next up, Romania tomorrow. It'll be at Bucharest, and time difference about 7-8 hours ahead of us over there. So tomorrow afternoon, they'll be rocking things. Here's Queen of Bowie.

0: Canton's Rock Station, Rock 106.9. Chad Tyson, Ozzy, also some Queen back there. You know, Brian May has got a green thumb. I would say a bit of a green thumb, but he's full on into gardening, man. His latest horticultural adventure. After being denied permission to plant daffodils in the village green near his home over in England, it's a creation of a garden gnome to raise money for the Royal Horticultural Society over there. And it's carrying a replica of his red special guitar, which he built. The gnome and the guitar. If you want to check this thing out, man, it's over on his Instagram. He's got several pictures of the garden gnome, and I guess he's auctioning it off to raise money. Something. There you go. More tunes next tonight. Keep it here. Beastie Boys coming.
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Rock 106.9, Chad Tyson, Beastie Boys. Mike D dropped his first ever solo single last week called Switch Up. It's not a bad tune, man. I let my wife listen to it over the weekend. She's not really dialed into new music. So I'm like, what do you think of this? She's like, I don't know. I'm not feeling it. She goes, can we put on Paul's Boutique? So that's what we listen to after that.

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0: Canton's Rock 106.9. Chad Tyson, thanks for hanging out tonight. I saw a new survey online earlier today. It shows a lot of Americans pumping the brakes on summer travel and vacation plans for this year. And the reason, no surprise. On the count of three, say it out loud. One, two, three. Gas prices. But then I see this report from AAA about Memorial Day weekend travel, which Memorial Day weekend is next weekend. They're saying it's going to be another record year. Officials projecting 45 million Americans will travel at least 50 miles from home. So, you know, okay, 50 miles. But still, what is it? Do we have money to travel or not? If you're looking for money for either, we've got more to give away tomorrow with Rock the Bank, 9 a.m. Morning Show. Going to be next chance to win a grand. So keep an ear out.
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